debuted in a film in 1931 called Delicious, and alternately known as Rhapsody in Rivets or New York Rhapsody. We really call it his second Rhapsody for piano and orchestra, the music of George Gershwin. Presented today by Elena Stoeppler, All Classical Radio's Young Artist in Residence, and our presenter of music on Saturdays at 5 o'clock for this past year and a half or more. And Elena is going to pass the baton to our next Young Artist in Residence, starting with next week. We wish Elena all the best as she embarks on her pursuits of being a composer, a musician, a singer, and a trombonist. By the way, the recording that Elena presented today of Second Rhapsody by Gershwin featured Stuart Goodyear piano and the Cincinnati Pops. Today is Gershwin's birthday, and he is the subject of tonight's concert hall program. Hope you can stay with me for some concert hall performances of some of his greatest works. Now to a great work by Richard Strauss, dating from 1897, inspired by that monumental novel by Cervantes, Don Quixote. In the musical voice of Don Quixote is a cello, played here by Janos Starker, and as Sancho Panza, his sidekick, we hear violist Oscar Lisi. Leonard Slatkin leads the Bavarian Radio Symphony Orchestra. Don Quixote by Richard Strauss on All Classical Radio.

0: Leonard Slatkin conducting the Bavarian Radio Symphony Orchestra with cellist Janos Starker and violist Oscar Lisi, effectively in the musical roles of Don Quixote and his sidekick Sancho Panza. We heard the tone poem Don Quixote, fantastic variations on a theme of knightly character by Richard Strauss. His tone poem, the featured work of this 5 o'clock hour, brings us close to 6 o'clock. I'm John Pittman with more music on the way in the next hour, including Mozart and Dvorak. And the concert hall coming up at 7 with a birthday party for George Gershwin, who was born on this date in 1897 in New York City. Seemed inevitable, didn't it? 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
1: This is the Composer's Datebook for September 26th. I'm John Burge. Today's date in 1899 marks the birthday of the famous African-American composer, choir director, and teacher William L. Dawson in Anniston, Alabama. After musical studies in Kansas City and Chicago, from 1931 to 1956, Dawson taught at the Tuskegee Institute, where he developed the Institute's choir into an internationally renowned ensemble. Dawson's arrangements of African-American spirituals, which he preferred to call folk songs, are justly famous, but in 1934 he produced his masterwork, a Negro folk symphony, he called it, modeled on Dvorak's New World Symphony, but exhibiting Dawson's own distinctive mastery and development of his themes. His goal, he said, was for audiences to know that it was unmistakably not the work of a white man. The themes, wrote Dawson, are taken from what are popularly known as Negro spirituals. In this composition, the composer has employed themes over which he has brooded since childhood, having learned them at his mother's knee. Dawson's symphony was successfully premiered by Leopold Stokowski and the Philadelphia Orchestra, who took the new work to Carnegie Hall, where a 35-year-old composer was repeatedly called to stage. The symphony was revised in 1952 with added African rhythms, inspired by the composer's trip to West Africa. Composer's Datebook is produced by APM, American Public Media, in collaboration with the American Composers Forum, reminding you that all music was once new.
0: An hour from now will be the concert hall and a birthday celebration for George Gershwin. I'm John Pittman. Welcome to Saturday Evening. This hour, I have Dvorak's final symphony coming up, the New World Symphony. Mozart in just a moment. 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Their new season starts October 11th. 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The Mozart is one of his early divertimenti. This is Divertimento in D Major, Kirchhoff No. 136, Mozart's music played by the London Chamber Orchestra and led by Christopher Warren Green.

The Divertimento in D major in the Mozart catalog of works that was compiled by one Herr Kirchel. That was Kirchel number 136. Mozart's music played by the London Chamber Orchestra, led by Christopher Warren Green. This Saturday evening, you're listening to All Classical Radio, which is funded in part by AEG, presenting Hans Zimmer Live, The Next Level. It's a program of Zimmer's film music, performed by a 19-piece band, April 11th at the Moda Center in Portland. There's information at hanszimmerlive.com. Antonin Dvorak, following his visit to the United States, was inspired by the landscape, the history, and the people, and that included Native Americans and African Americans and their music and culture. Here is the Symphony No. 9 from the New World in a performance by the Bamberg Symphony Orchestra, led by Robin Ticciotti, on All Classical Radio.

symphony that is full of drama and wonderful melodic moments and great energy and excitement too, and inspired by a visit to America. The Symphony No. 9, From the New World by Antonin Dvorak. The Bamberg Symphony Orchestra performed it with Robin Ticciotti, conductor. Well, we're going to remain in America in the concert hall, at least for the first half of tonight's program, as we will be celebrating, and with his music, the birthday today of George Gershwin. Hope you can stay with me. 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

Welcome to the Concert Hall. I'm John Pittman, your host. And happy birthday, George Gershwin. Gershwin was born on this date in Brooklyn, New York, in 1898, the son of Russian immigrants. He would go on to become one of the most famous names and sounds of music from the 20th century. And I have his music tonight to help celebrate. As well, I have music by some of his contemporaries in Europe, chiefly Maurice Ravel, to whom George Gershwin traveled in the hopes of studying with him. More on that later. Starting off the program tonight is a work that could be said to be almost autobiographical. It's An American in Paris. You'll hear the honking of the horns in the Paris streets and a longing for home with a kind of homesickness expressed in a theme that is blues-based. But then it's back to those busy Parisian boulevards. Ludovic Morlot conducts the Seattle Symphony in the opening work of tonight's concert hall, George Gershwin's An American in Paris.

Captured in Benaroya Hall in 2014, Seattle Symphony performing under the direction of their then music director, Ludovic Morlot, with George Gershwin's An American in Paris. Gershwin's piece dates from 1928, and it was the result of 3 months spent in Europe that year, which of course included a visit to Paris. And it was there in Paris that Gershwin also heard performances of his own music, like Rhapsody in Blue and our next piece, The Concerto in F. That's coming up in just a moment here on the Concert Hall, which is supported in part by Portland Spirit, celebrating more than 20 years of the Cinnamon Bear Cruises. This family-friendly cruise runs on select dates, November 28th through December 27th, and includes a hot breakfast, a souvenir photo with Cinnamon Bear, and live entertainment. 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Today is George Gershwin's birthday, born on this date in 1898 in Brooklyn. Well, 3 years before he composed An American in Paris, which was the result of a visit there, he composed his Piano Concerto, or Concerto in F, as it's usually called, the summer of 1925. Our performance is from Powell Hall in St. Louis, Missouri. David Robertson with the St. Louis Symphony Orchestra. In 2018, they were joined by pianist Kirill Gerstein for Gershwin's Concerto in F.

captured in Powell Hall in St. Louis, Missouri, with the St. Louis Symphony Orchestra and David Robertson conductor, pianist Carol Gerstein, our soloist, in the 2018 performance of George Gershwin's Concerto in F for piano and orchestra. Carol Gerstein back in just a moment with a little more. The Concert Hall on All Classical Radio is supported by the Oregon State University Marine Mammal Institute, conducting marine mammal research and providing educational and outreach activities. They're funded by donations from over 45,000 Oregonians, as well as sales of the state's Gray Whale Coastal Playground license plate. There's more information at OregonDMV and whatplate.org. From that very same concert, here are a couple of encores with Carol Gerstein and Gershwin.

two great George Gershwin songs played at the piano by Carol Gerstein. Those were Earl Wilde's arrangements of Gershwin's songs I Got Rhythm, and before that, Somebody Loves Me. I think quite a few people love George Gershwin's music. It remains so popular. It was highly popular and influential in its own time. And none other than Maurice Ravel, when asked by Gershwin to be Gershwin's teacher, he refused. He said, "I would learn more from you than you from me." We'll have Ravel's Piano Concerto in G coming up in the next hour here on All Classical Radio. And in just a moment, the music of Darius Milhaud, another early to mid-20th century French composer who is influenced, to some extent at least, by American jazz and other idioms. All Classical Radio is supported by the law firm of Stowell Reeves, helping businesses, organizations, and institutions navigate complex legal challenges. Online at stoel.com. And on this Saturday evening, you're listening to the Concert Hall on All Classical Radio, broadcasting from the heart of Portland, Oregon at KQAC Portland 89.9, KQOC Glen Eden Beach 88.1, KQMI Manzanita 88.9, KQHR The Dalles and Hood River 88.1 and 96.3, KSLC McMinnville 90.3. K239BP Corvallis 95.7, and streaming at allclassical.org. Well, sometimes it was American jazz that influenced Darius Milhaud, such as in a piece called The Creation of the Earth. Another one was inspired really more by a Brazilian tune and rhythms is this next one called Le Bœuf sur le Toit, or The Bull on the Roof. And Darius Milhaud's piece is played here by the New London Orchestra, conducted by Ronald Corp on the Concert Hall.

Darius Milhaud's Brazilian-inspired Le Boeuf sur le Toit, The Bull on the Roof, which may have been the name of a dance hall. Darius Milhaud's music played there by the New London Consort, conducted by Ronald Corp. This evening's music on All Classical Radio is made possible thanks to Portland Center Stage, presenting Kate Hamill's fresh take on Pride and Prejudice, Jane Austen's story of love, laughter, and matchmaking. Tickets at pcs.org. Maurice Ravel's Piano Concerto in G is heard tonight on the concert hall because of my earlier tribute to George Gershwin. Today is Gershwin's birthday, born in 1898 in Brooklyn. Gershwin visited Paris and went to go see Maurice Ravel, hoping that Ravel would teach him about music, about composing. But Ravel, who already knew about George Gershwin's popularity and forays into jazz and bringing jazz into the concert hall, said, "I would learn more from you than from me." Here is Maurice Ravel's Piano Concerto in G with Jean-Philippe Collard piano. François Xavier Roth conducts the BBC National Orchestra of Wales.

0: Maurice Ravel's Piano Concerto in G, captured in performance in Wales with the BBC National Orchestra of Wales, led by François Xavier Roth, our piano soloist, Jean-Philippe Collard. I have one more piece to share with you on the concert hall tonight, and then at 9 o'clock, it's Andre Murray with Club Mod. Also looking ahead to tomorrow's programming at 10.
1: It's the first weekend of fall, and I've loaded up the Sunday brunch table with a cornucopia of music for you. We'll revel in some lively Scottish folk music with Nicola Benedetti and friends, visit the Shire with Howard Shore, and enjoy some unusual versions of Autumn from Vivaldi's Four Seasons. I'm Kate Remington, and there'll be a place for you at the table Sunday morning at 10 here on All Classical Radio.
0: I finish the concert hall with the music of Latvian composer Artūrs Maskats, who was born in Valmiera in 1957. As a composer, Maskats draws inspiration from French poetry, Latin culture, and the world of dance. Here is his tango from a Vienna Philharmonic concert that took place during the summer, Andres Nelson's conductor on the concert hall. Tango by Artūrs Maskats.

0: An applause coming from an audience enjoying an outdoor concert in Vienna, Austria at Schönbrunn Palace, where every summer they have their Sommernachtskonzerte or summer night concerts. And from just a few years ago, when Anders Nelsons was the conductor, he led the Vienna Philharmonic in the music of Latvian composer Artūrs Maskats. We heard his tango. It concludes the concert hall for tonight. I'm John Pittman. I'll be back next week with another show. Stay tuned next for Club Mod with Andrea Murray. She'll also be your companion for music in the later hours when things quiet down a little bit. 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
1: Oregon Ballet Theater presents Swan Lake, one of the world's most enduring and beloved ballets. It's the timeless story of love, betrayal, and transformation. Tchaikovsky's haunting and emotional score will be performed live by the OBT Orchestra, October 10th through the 17th. Tickets and information at obt.org.

Welcome to All Classical Radio's Contemporary Music Hour. I'm Andrea Murray, and on tonight's Club Mod, music from a recent release by Oregon Symphony Orchestra trumpeter Jeffrey Work. We'll also hear music from a concerto by Paquito de Rivera for orchestra, clarinet, cello, and erhu. And I want to start the show with music I was delighted to discover this week. Agnes Obel is a Danish vocalist, multi-instrumentalist, composer, and songwriter, known for writing atmospheric and even ethereal-sounding music. Her latest release was inspired by the experiences she's had since becoming a mother, and she says feeling more connected to all living things. We'll start with the title track from The Meaning of Flowers.

from The Meaning of Flowers, the brand new release by the Danish vocalist, composer, and multi-instrumentalist Agnes Opel. That one was called Tangerine. The one before that, also The Meaning of Flowers. It's Club Mod, all classical radio's contemporary music hour. I'm Andrea Murray. This community-funded radio station is supported in part by 1859 Magazine, celebrating the spirit of Oregon through the arts, culture, travel, and adventure, with an emphasis on sustainability. 1859OregonMagazine.com. In August, the principal trumpet for the Oregon Symphony Orchestra, Jeff Work, released an album of works by the contemporary American composer Jim Stevenson. Portland pianist Maria Garcia was part of the project. So were several members of the Oregon Symphony, including concertmaster Sarah Kwok. We'll hear a couple of the movements of a piece commissioned by the wife of trumpeter Richard Stolzel. It was a present to him for their wedding anniversary. It's about different stages in their 20-year relationship. It's called Viaggio Vita, or Life's Journey.

Viaggio Vita, Life's Journey by Jim Stevenson. That's from the recently released album called Life's Journey by the Oregon Symphony Principal Trumpet Jeffrey Work. We also heard OSO Concertmaster Sarah Kwok and pianist Maria Garcia. I'm Andrea Murray, and I'm glad you could be here for tonight's Club Mod, our contemporary music show. It's time for our weekly classified segment, classical covers of non-classical pieces.

Sam Cooke's soul classic, A Change Is Gonna Come, was released in 1964 and quickly became an anthem for the civil rights movement. Cooke was no stranger to racism. The lyrics were partly inspired by an incident when he and his band were touring the American South and arrived at a hotel for which they had reservations, only to be told that they weren't allowed to stay there. Tonight's classified segment is a version of A Change Is Gonna Come by pianist Laura Downs.

Laura Downs playing her own version of Sam Cooke's A Change Is Gonna Come from 1964. That was tonight's classified segment, classical covers of non-classical pieces. Oregon Ballet Theater presents Swan Lake, one of the world's most enduring and beloved ballets. It's the timeless story of love, betrayal, and transformation. Tchaikovsky's haunting and emotional score will be performed live by the OBT Orchestra, October 10th through the 17th. Tickets and information at obt.org. I'm Andrea Murray, and this is Club Mod, All Classical Radio's Contemporary Music Hour. The great Mexican-American conductor Alondra de la Parra led the Philharmonic Orchestra of the Americas from 2004 until it folded in 2011. She held positions with orchestras in Spain and Australia after that, and then she founded the Impossible Orchestra. The name reflects the fact that the ensemble started coming together at the start of the pandemic, and it seemed to her that they might never have a chance to actually perform together. Of course, they did. And they've just released an album. From that recording, we'll hear a couple of movements from a concerto by the Cuban-American clarinetist and saxophonist Paquito de Rivera. He's a jazz legend, but in recent years, he's combined jazz and classical in interesting ways. That includes a work called The Journey, which is a concerto for clarinet, cello, and the two-stringed traditional Chinese instrument, the erhu. The Journey is also known as the Rice and Beans Concerto. We'll hear the movement Rice in just a moment after we hear Beans, performed by Paquito de Rivera and the Impossible Orchestra.

On All Classical Radio, we just heard two movements from a concerto for clarinet, cello, and the traditional Chinese instrument, the erhu. From The Journey, we heard the movements Beans and just now Rice, composed by the jazz legend Paquito de Rivera, who played clarinet. We also heard the Impossible Orchestra, conducted by their founder, Alondra de la Parra. I'm Andrea Murray. We're going to finish up tonight's Club Mod with a quintet by Dustin O'Halloran immediately after we hear a piece called Always by the American composer Shelley Washington. It's from a suite called The Eternal Present. We'll hear the saxophone ensemble Noise.

members of the American Contemporary Music Ensemble with a piece by Dustin O'Halloran. That was his Quintet No. 1. And before that, we heard the Noise Saxophone Ensemble with Always by Shelley Washington. And that's it for tonight's Club Mod, our weekly contemporary music hour. Tonight's show will be available on demand at allclassical.org for the next 2 weeks. I'm Andrea Murray, and I hope you can join us again next Saturday night

Coming up in just a moment, we'll hear Franz Liszt's Hymn to the Child Upon Awakening. 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

Autumn by Jean-Michel Damez. We heard bassoonist Lawrence Perkins and pianist John Flinders. Right before that, pianist Roberto Plano played a piece by Franz Liszt called The Hymn to the Child Upon Awakening. Thanks for spending part of your Saturday night with us here at All Classical Radio. I'm Andrea Murray, sharing the music with you until 2. I've got a set of 3 short pieces for you next, and the first features violinist Chi Yun and pianist Akira Eguchi. This is the Berceuse for Violin and Piano by Gabriel Fauré on All Classical Radio.

We just heard the Adagio movement from the Symphony No. 1 by Alexander Borodin. Nima Yurovich led the Gothenburg Symphony Orchestra. Before that, the King's Singers with Autumn Leaves by Charles Villiers Stanford. The set began with a Berceuse by Gabriel Fauré, performed by violinist Chi Yun and the pianist Akita Eguchi. Tomorrow morning at 10 o'clock, 2 hours of music that is somehow always just right for a Sunday morning, however you spend yours. It's the Sunday Brunch with Kate Remington from 10 until noon. It's become a Sunday morning ritual for a lot of all classical listeners. Time for some Mozart. This is the Adagio movement from his String Quintet No. 4. We'll hear the Mellows Quartet and the violist Franz Beyer.

The Mellos Quartet and violist Franz Beyer. We heard one movement from the String Quartet No. 4 by Mozart. We'll start to hear longer works coming up in the 1 o'clock hour, sets of briefer ones. Until then, next we'll hear music by Gluck. It's the Dance of the Blessed Spirits from his opera Orpheus in Eurydice. This is the Orpheus Chamber Orchestra on All Classical Radio, where we love this music.

dates back to the 14th century. The Alhambra, that is. We heard Memories of the Alhambra by Francisco Tárrega, played by guitarist Christopher Parkening. Right before that, it was the Orpheus Chamber Orchestra with The Dance of the Blessed Spirits by Christoph Willibald Gluck. Well, I hope you're enjoying the music on this Saturday night, whether you're trying to fall asleep or you're on the job or you're just hanging out, being a night owl. I'm glad you're here.

We just heard Hesperian 21, led by their founder Jordi Savall. It was music by Robert Parsons, and then music by an anonymous Spanish composer from the 16th century before that, played by guitarist Milos Karadaglic, and the English Chamber Orchestra, Paul Watkins conducting. Coming up in less than 10 minutes, part of Samuel Barber's cello concerto. And between then and now, it's part of the Quartet No. 5 by Felix Mendelssohn from his Opus 44. Here's the Emerson Quartet.

The Emerson Quartet. We just heard part of Felix Mendelssohn's String Quartet No. 5 from his Opus 44. It's coming up on 11 o'clock here in the City of Roses. We'll hear cellist Alban Gerhardt playing part of the Cello Concerto by Samuel Barber in just a moment. It's all classical radio, community-funded KQAC, Portland 89.9. 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

A Romance by Ernst von Nocconi. Joanne Folletta led the Buffalo Philharmonic. Before that, cellist Alban Gerhardt was the soloist in the Andante movement from the Cello Concerto by Samuel Barber. Well, if you stayed in tonight, maybe you'd like to take in a concert Sunday afternoon or Sunday evening. Whenever you're in the mood for live music, you'll find plenty of options on the allclassical.org

Music by contemporary American composer Stella Song. That was The Dance of the White Lotus Under the Silver Moon. We heard flutist Adria Sternstein Foster and harpist Susan Robinson. Just before that, violist Julian Ansel and violinist Hélène Pohl played Canzonettas by Douglas Lilburn. Yet to come in this 11 o'clock hour, music by Aaron Copland, orchestral music by Charles Gounod, and right now string arrangements of some songs that Dvorak wrote early in his career. He wrote them as a gift to a woman that he had a crush on, who was a well-known actress at the time. That didn't work out, but produced some pretty good music. We'll hear Cypresses by the Chilingirian Quartet.

The Chilingirian Quartet played some of the pieces known as Cypresses by Antonín Dvořák, originally settings of poems by that name. Well, if you're going to be busy tomorrow and you miss the Sunday brunch or Played in Oregon or The Score, I hope you know that we keep all of those shows on our website for 2 weeks after their original broadcast dates, so you can listen to them on demand. Well, I don't know if anyone demanded this, but I hope you enjoy it. It's the Larghetto movement from the Symphony No. 2 by Charles Gounod. Neville Marriner leads the Academy of St. Martin in the Fields.

as my colleague John Burke calls him, the ubiquitous Neville Mariner, led the Academy of St. Martin in the Fields in the Larghetto from Charles Gounod's Symphony No. 2. It's coming up on midnight. We'll wrap up this Saturday night with part of a set of pieces by Aaron Copland called Music for the Theater. None of these pieces were written for any actual theatrical production. Here's the Atlanta Symphony Orchestra, led by Yul Levy.

Yoel Levy led the Atlanta Symphony in the interlude from Aaron Copland's Music for the Theater. It's midnight here in the City of Roses. Welcome to Sunday, September 27th. I'm Andrea Murray here with you until 2 in the morning at community-funded all-classical radio, KQAC, Portland, at 89.9 KQOC, Glen Eden Beach at 88.1, KQMI Manzanita at 88.9, KQHR The Dalles and Hood River at 88.1 and 96.3, KSLC McMinnville 90.3, K239 BP Corvallis 95.7, and we stream our broadcast at allclassical.org. 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

Early music on an early Sunday morning. We just heard the Newbery Consort out of Chicago, led by Mary Springfield. That was a suite by Matthew Locke. And right before that, a piece by Santiago de Mercia, played on Baroque guitars by Daniel Zuluaga and David Jacques. We'll hear all of a symphony by Rimsky-Korsakov coming up in our next hour. That's our first longer work of the morning. Lots of swell short pieces right up until then. Next, we'll hear Sacred and Secular Dances by Debussy. We'll hear Sinéad Williams, the harpist, double bassist Chris Lawrence, and the Brodsky String Quartet.

pianist John Nakamatsu and the Tokyo String Quartet. We heard the Andante from Brahms Opus 34, his piano quintet. And just before that, harpist Jeanette Williams, bassist Chris Lawrence and the Brodsky Quartet with Debussy's Sacred and Secular Dances. Well, I hope you're doing all right on this Sunday morning. And if not, I hope the music is taking the edge off a little bit. It often does that for me anyway. Our next set begins with a nocturne by Chopin, which was discovered and published after his death. We'll hear violinist Angèle Dubois and pianist Anton Qwerty

all three of the trumpet-playing Leuben brothers. Joined organist Simon Preston for Bach's Jesu Joy of Man's Desiring, we heard Hannes Wolfgang and Bernhard Leuben. Renaissance music before that by Nicolas Gombert, and the set began with violinist Angèle Dubois and pianist Anton Querty with the Nocturne No. 2 in C-sharp minor by Chopin. Beautiful music performed by Portlanders Martha Long and Maria Garcia. Coming up in just about 10 minutes, music for flute and piano by the Japanese composer Yuko Uebayashi. That's after we hear the Emerson Quartet with part of Mozart's Quartet No. 16.

We just heard two Portlanders playing music by the contemporary composer Yuko Uebayashi. That was the third movement of the Sonata for Flute and Piano, played by flutist Martha Long and pianist Maria Garcia. Right before that, the Emerson Quartet, and part of the String Quartet No. 16 by Mozart. Sharing the music with you for the rest of this hour, I'm Andrea Murray, and I'm glad you're here at All Classical Radio. KQAC. 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

Passaggio by the contemporary Italian composer Ludovico Einaudi. We heard violinist Daniel Hope with pianist Jacques Amont. Still to come this hour, chamber music by Haydn, and then that big, beautiful symphony by Rimsky-Korsakov to close out the hour. Right now, it's part of Beethoven's Piano Trio No. 5 from his Opus 70. We'll hear pianist Joseph Kallikstein, violinist Jamie Laredo, and cellist Sharon Robinson on community-funded not-for-profit, All Classical Radio.

0: Pianist Joseph Kalickstein, violinist Jamie Laredo, and cellist Sharon Robinson played part of Beethoven's Piano Trio No. 5 in E-flat.
1: This week on Played in Oregon, we're heading into the woods with pianist Marc-André Amelin and Robert Schumann's song cycle Waldszenen, or Forest Scenes. And from a Friends of Chamber Music concert, the Martinu Quartet plays the final string quartet No. 14 by Antonin Dvorak. I'm Brandy Parisi. I hope you can join me today at 1 for Played in Oregon.

We heard Voices of Ascension, led by Dennis Keen, with music by Palestrina. And before that, the Newbery Consort, with music by Christopher Simpson. I'm Andrea Murray. Hope you're enjoying the music on this Sunday morning. Next, it's part of an Opus 77 string quartet. The Takacs Quartet play music by Joseph Haydn.

Movement from Joseph Haydn's String Quartet, Opus 77, number 1. That was the Takacs Quartet. Well, I hope you have a terrific Sunday, whether you're just getting started or just wrapping up your Saturday night. I'm Andrea Murray, and our last piece together this morning is the Symphony No. 1 by Rimsky-Korsakov. He was about 18 when he became a student of Mily Balakirev. His very first assignment was to write his very first symphony. Rimsky-Korsakov began it, but he was interrupted for about 3 years when his family insisted that he join the Navy. He went all over the world and didn't really have a chance to work on the piece, but he finished it when he returned. We'll hear his first symphony performed by the Bergen Philharmonic, led by Dmitry Kitayenko.

That was Nikolai Rimsky-Korsakov's Symphony No. 1 in E minor. That was Opus 1. He originally composed that between 1861 and 1865 under the guidance of Mili Balakirev. We heard the Bergen Philharmonic, led by Dmitry Kitayenko. I'm Lisa Lipton. You're in tune with All Classical Radio, serving listeners in over 100 countries and broadcasting from the Pacific Northwest at KQAC Portland 89.9, KQOC Glen Eden Beach 88.1, KQMI Manzanita 88.9, KQHR The Dalles and Hood River 88.1 and 96.3, KSLC McMinnville 90.3, K239BP Corvallis 95.7. 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Now, for a work that's sort of related to the season that we're in, this is Ola Jäilö's Autumn.

That was Autumn by Ola Yaylo with the Royal Holloway Choir led by Rupert Gough. Now for a composer who's kind of known as the female Beethoven, one of the most prolific composers of the 19th century, who was female. She lived from 1812 to 1883 and is a German Romantic era composer. This is Emilie Mayer's String Quartet in G minor, Opus 14.

That was composer Emily Mayer, string quartet in G minor, opus 14. Emily Mayer is often referred to as the female Beethoven and was hugely influenced by another composer, Carl Lowe, with whom she studied. That was, again, the string quartet in G minor, opus 14, and we heard the Erato Quartet Basel perform that. This is All Classical Radio. Thanks for being with me this evening, or maybe for you it's early morning. We're now going to hear Sigismund Thyberg's Piano Concerto in F minor, opus 5, with Howard Shelley at the piano.

Howard Shelley at the piano with the Tasmanian Symphony Orchestra. That was Sigismund Thalberg's Piano Concerto in F minor, Opus 5. I'm Lisa Lipton, and you're in tune with All Classical Radio, serving listeners in over 100 countries and broadcasting from the Pacific Northwest at KQAC Portland 89.9, KQOC Glen Eden Beach 88.1, KQMI Manzanita 88.9, KQHR The Dalles and Hood River 88.1 and 96.3, KSLC McMinnville 90.3, K239BP Corvallis 95.7. 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On our website, you'll also find details about corporate sponsorship and how to support this community-funded service while sharing your business or nonprofit's message. We're now going to hear a work that sometimes has text set with it. This is Johannes Brahms' Sapphic Ode, Opus 94, Number 4. We're going to hear a version for cello and piano. Here is the text from the poem, which is called Sapphic Ode by Hans Schmidt. I gathered roses from the dark hedge by night. The fragrance they breathed was sweeter than by day, but when I moved the branches, they showered me with dew, and the fragrant kisses thrilled me as never before. When I gathered them from your rose, bush lips by night, but you too moved in your heart like those roses, shed the dew of tears.

That was a sweet work by Johannes Brahms, Sapphic Ode, Opus 94, Number 4. We heard Zuhal Bailey on cello and Awadagan Pratt on piano. Now for a work by a British composer who was born in St. Ives, Cornwall, England in 1913 and lived until 1998. This is George Lloyd, Symphony No. 5 in B-flat. This was written between 1947 and 1948.

That was British composer George Lloyd, Symphony No. 5 in B-flat. That work was written between 1947 and 1948. George had had his breakout performance just a little bit earlier in 1935. We heard the Philharmonia Orchestra, led by Edward Downes. I'm Lisa Lipton. You're in tune with All Classical Radio, a listener-funded, nonprofit radio station. 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On our website, you'll also find the Arts Blog, featuring in-depth interviews, updates on community outreach initiatives, and more behind-the-scenes content about what's happening at All Classical Radio. Now for some Felix Mendelssohn. This is Concert Piece No. 2 in D for clarinet, basset horn, although this version is for cello instead of basset horn, and piano. This is Opus 114.

That was Felix Mendelssohn's Concert Piece No. 2 in D for clarinet, basset horn or cello and piano, Opus 114. We heard Hideki Emori on clarinet, Daniel Barrett on cello, and Joshua Pierce on piano. If you liked that work, you're also going to like the next composer. They both sort of had an operatic feel to them or something. There's something sort of cinematic in their romantic era composing. This is Carl Maria von Faber's Concertino for horn and orchestra in E minor, Opus 45.

Barry Tuckwell on horn, and Academy of St. Martin in the Fields with Neville Mariner. That was Carl Maria von Faber's Concertino for horn and orchestra in E minor, Opus 45. I'm Lisa Lipton. Thanks for being with me on All Classical Radio. Now for a work that sort of integrates the piano into the orchestral timbre rather than treating it as just a solo instrument. This is Nights in the Gardens of Spain by Manuel de Falla.

Manuel de Falla's Nights in the Gardens of Spain with Gina Flem Bavuse on piano and the BBC Philharmonic led by Juanjo Mena. Now, for a work from a composer who definitely influenced Manuel de Falla, this is Maurice Ravel, A Boat on the Ocean.

That was Maurice Ravel's A Boat on the Ocean with Yuki Nagai on piano. I'm Lisa Lipton. You're in tune with All Classical Radio, serving listeners in over 100 countries and broadcasting from the Pacific Northwest at KQAC Portland 89.9, KQOC Glen Eden Beach 88.1, KQMI Manzanita 88.9, KQHR, The Dalles and Hood River, 88.1 and 96.3. KSLC McMinnville, 90.3. K239BP, Corvallis, 95.7. 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On our website, you'll also find information about our Artists in Residence program, advancing the careers of professional and young musicians in our region. All Classical Radio is community funded, supported by listener contributions, and by a grant from the Joyce N. Furman Memorial Trust, celebrating a lifetime of giving to children, education, and the arts. Now, for some Bach, but some Johann Bernhard Bach. This is Overture Suite in E minor.

That was One of the Bachs, Johann Bernhard Bach, Overture Suite in E minor. We heard the ensemble Concerto Italiano, led by Rinaldo Alessandrini. Now for something a little bit different as we inch closer to the 6 o'clock hour. Hopefully you're waking up calmly and sweetly, or maybe you've been up for quite some time. Here is Piano Quartet in C major to get you going by Ludwig von Beethoven.

A cheerful work by Beethoven that was piano quartet in C major with the New Zealand Piano Quartet. I'm Lisa Lipton. Thanks for tuning in here to All Classical Radio. Now we've got a series of short works back to back by Christopher Simpson, Frank Bridge, and William Gorton, featuring Weiland and Sigisfald Geiken on viola da gambas, Stephen Huff on piano, and Mark Claude and Susanna Pell, both on bass viol.

works from Christopher Simpson, Frank Bridge, and William Gorton. Especially love The Heart's Ease with Stephen Huff on the piano. This is All Classical Radio. Thanks for being in tune this morning. Up next, a work by Johann Sebastian Bach. This is Trio Sonata for flute, violin, cello, and harpsichord in G. This is with the Berlin Baroque Soloists, featuring Emmanuel Paud on flute and Elizabeth Wallfisch on violin.

Trio Sonata by Johann Sebastian Bach, played by the Berlin Baroque Soloists at All Classical Radio, a place where you are always welcome here at KQAC Portland, 89.9, KQOC Glen Eden Beach, 88.1, KQMI Manzanita, 88.9, KQHR the Dalles and Hood River, 88.1 and 96.3, KSLC McMinnville, 90.3. K239BP Corvallis, 95.7. 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We completed that fall fundraiser successfully on Thursday afternoon. We so appreciate your contributions. We couldn't be more grateful. 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Again, that website's allclassical.org. I'm Krista Wessel. Some dances now inspired by the muse of music and dancing. This is music by Michael Pretorius from Terpsichore.

few dances from Terpsichore. That's music from the early 1600s, as composed by Michael Pretorius. And this is All Classical Radio. I'm Krista Wessel, and every weeknight at 5, I love sharing your stories about your favorite pieces of classical music on the 5 o'clock favorite. You can share your story now at allclassical.org under the link that says Programs. I'm looking forward to you being a part of the 5 o'clock favorite.

0: Some gorgeous music from the French composers Claude Debussy, Joseph Canteloube, and Gabriel Fauré here at All Classical Radio. 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First, though, the Oregon Department of Transportation wants to remind you that all I-5 southbound lanes closed on September 11th and then for the subsequent 5 weeks. They also remind commuters and travelers they can leave the driving to Amtrak by taking the Cascades line to destinations between Portland and Seattle. 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

0: three works by Frédéric Chopin at All Classical Radio. In just a moment, a Paganini sonata for flute and guitar. But let's first take a quick moment to check in with Kate to see what she's bringing to the brunch table this morning.
1: It's the first weekend of fall, and I've loaded up the Sunday brunch table with a cornucopia of music for you. We'll revel in some lively Scottish folk music with Nicola Benedetti and friends, visit the Shire with Howard Shore, and enjoy some unusual versions of autumn from Vivaldi's Four Seasons. I'm Kate Remington, and there will be a place for you at the table this morning at 10 here on All Classical Radio.

a Paganini sonata played by flutist James Galway and guitarist Kazuhito Yamashita. The music on All Classical Radio supported by the community, which today includes Hotel Zags in downtown Portland, serving smash burgers, shakes, and more in their vintage-themed PLS on 6th. The space includes retro and contemporary arcade and video games, a fireside patio, and more. You'll find information, menu updates, and event information on Instagram under the handle at PLS on 6th PDX. Here's trumpeter Håkon Hartenberger playing a concerto by Johann Wilhelm Hertel.

trumpeter Håkon Hardenberger with the London Philharmonic, playing the Trumpet Concerto No. 1 by Johann Wilhelm Hertel at All Classical Radio. 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

0: the Freiburg Baroque Consort with a sonata by Johann Heinrich Schmelzer at All Classical Radio. We're going back to the Spanish Renaissance in just a moment after checking in with Brandy to see what she has planned for us this afternoon on Played in Oregon.
1: This week on Played in Oregon, we're heading into the woods with pianist Marc-André Amelin and Robert Schumann's song cycle, Waldszenen, or Forest Scenes. And from a Friends of Chamber Music concert, the Martinu Quartet plays the final string quartet number 14 by Antonín Dvořák. I'm Brandy Parisi. I hope you can join me today at 1 for Played in Oregon.

couple of early Spanish works there, one by Antonio Martin y Cole, the other by Francisco de Peñalosa. And this is All Classical Radio. I'm Crystal Wessel. Mozart's beautiful clarinet quintet is coming up in about 15 minutes. And then The Swan from Saint-Saëns Carnival of the Animals. Beethoven's second piano concerto later on this morning as well. Thanks for being here and helping to support the music. Also helping out today, AEG presenting Hans Zimmer Live, The Next Level. It's a program of Zimmer's film music performed by a 19-piece band. And it's April 11th at the Moda Center in Portland. 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

Michael O'Rourke performed the piano sonata in C minor by composer John Field. And Mozart's clarinet quintet is coming up in just a moment. First, though, a thank you to the Renaissance Foundation, offering a unique scholarship program dedicated to high-achieving first and family college students with financial need. 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Sunday afternoon, October 4th at PSU's Lincoln Performance Hall, focm.org.

There's some sunshine for your morning from Mozart. His clarinet quintet was played by clarinetist Edward Bruner with the Hagen Quartet at All Classical Radio, a place where you are always welcome here at KQAC Portland 89.9, KQOC Glen Eden Beach 88.1, KQMI Manzanita 88.9, KQHR The Dalles and Hood River 88.1 and 96.3. 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It's delightful. I'm Krista Wessel, and speaking of delightful, here is music from The Carnival of the Animals by Camille Saint-Saëns. Cellist Alban Gerhardt plays The Swan.

0: Cellist Alban Gerhardt and pianist Cécile Lacade performed The Swan from Camille Saint-Saëns' Carnival of the Animals at All Classical Radio.
1: I'm Edmund Stone. Join me on the next episode of The Score for Fabulous Rides, a show that's all about getting there in style. It's a soundtrack that will take you on the back of a Pegasus in A Wrinkle in Time, ride a broom with Harry Potter at Hogwarts, soar on a flying carpet with Aladdin, and more. Today at 2 on The Score.

Lutenist Nigel Norrith played the King of Denmark's Galliard by John Dowland. Music by Victor Herbert is next, and then Stephen Hough plays Beethoven's Piano Concerto No. 2, so I hope you'll stick around for that. Supporting the music today, Terwilliger Plaza, independent and assisted living for seniors 62+ in Southwest Portland. They invite you to attend their Cider and Pie Social, an afternoon of live music, cider and pie tastings, apartment home tours, and a chance to meet current members. It's September 29th, and to RSVP, you can visit terwilligerplaza.com. Here's cellist Lynn Harrell with the Academy of St. Martin in the Fields for Victor Herbert's Five Pieces for Cello and Strings.

That's cellist Lynn Harrell with the Academy of St. Martin in the Fields playing five pieces for cello and strings by Victor Herberge at All Classical Radio. I'm Krista Wessel, and every weeknight at 5, I love sharing your stories about your favorite pieces of classical music on the 5 o'clock favorite. 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I'm looking forward to you being a part of the 5 o'clock favorite. 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Perhaps as we listen next to Beethoven's Piano Concerto No. 2 with Stephen Huff at the keyboard with the Finnish Radio Symphony Orchestra, conducted by Hannu Lintu.

Beethoven's Piano Concerto No. 2 with Stephen Huff at the keyboard with the Finnish Radio Symphony Orchestra and Hannu Lintu. Composer State Book is coming up in just a couple of minutes after we'll hear from a couple of local musicians. 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Cellist Hamilton Chaffetz and pianist Harold Gray now perform Widmung by Robert Schumann.

0: Robert Schumann's Widmung, or Dedication, celebrating local artistry there with performances by cellist Hamilton Chaffetz and pianist Harold Gray at All Classical Radio, a listener-supported, not-for-profit radio station broadcasting, thanks to you, at KQAC Portland 89.9, KQOC Glen Eden Beach 88.1. KQMI Manzanita, 88.9. 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KSLC McMinnville, 90.3. K239BP Corvallis, 95.7. 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Composer's Datebook is next. Then after that, a beautiful piano piece by Mazkowski called In Autumn. I'm Krista Wessel. I hope you'll stick around with me to enjoy more music in the 9 o'clock hour.
1: This is the Composer's Datebook for September 27th. I'm John Burge. In September of 2001, the American composer Elliot Carter was just a few months shy of his 93rd birthday, but still busy composing new works, both large and small. On today's date that year, Carter's Cello Concerto received its premiere with cellist Yo-Yo Ma and Daniel Barenboim conducting the Chicago Symphony. Carter's music is technically challenging for performers, and its complexity can make it equally challenging for audiences, especially at first hearing. Despite all that, Carter's comments on his music were usually quite straightforward. In this score, he said, I have tried to find meaningful personal ways of revealing the cello's vast array of wonderful possibilities. My concerto was introduced by the soloist alone, playing a frequently interrupted cantilena that presents ideas later to be expanded into movements. A month after its premiere, Yo-Yo Ma, Daniel Barenboim, and the Chicago Symphony brought the new work to Carnegie Hall. And the New York Times reviewer, Anthony Tomasini, wrote, For all its complexities, the cello part has a rhapsodic improvisatory quality. At its conclusion, when Mr. Carter, who was 92, climbed the steps to the stage with a cane to steady him, he received a prolonged standing ovation. Composer's Datebook is produced by APM, American Public Media, in collaboration with the American Composers Forum, reminding you that all music was once new.

0: beautiful piece of music by Moritz Moszkowski called In Autumn, performed by George Bolach at All Classical Radio. Gabrielle Fauré's Dolly Suite is coming up in just a moment after checking in to see what Kate is bringing to the brunch table in less than an hour.
1: It's the first weekend of fall, and I've loaded up the Sunday brunch table with a cornucopia of music for you. We'll revel in some lively Scottish folk music with Nicola Benedetti and friends, visit the Shire with Howard Shore, and enjoy some unusual versions of Autumn from Vivaldi's Four Seasons. I'm Kate Remington, and there will be a place for you at the table this morning at 10 here on All Classical Radio.

The Dolly Suite by Gabrielle Fauré. Jan Pascal Tortelier led the BBC Philharmonic. And this is all classical radio, supported in part by 8EG, presenting Hans Zimmer Live, The Next Level. 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
1: This week on Played in Oregon, we're heading into the woods with pianist Marc-André Amelin and Robert Schumann's song cycle Waldszenen, or Forest Scenes. And from a Friends of Chamber Music concert, the Martinu Quartet plays the final String Quartet No. 14 by Antonín Dvořák. I'm Brandy Parisi. I hope you can join me today at 1 for Played in Oregon.

A suite of music from the opera ballet Nais by Jean-Philippe Rameau. 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

music from Augusta Olmez, which she simply called Three Small Pieces. We heard flutist Juliette Hurel and pianist Hélène Couvert at All Classical Radio, broadcasting from the heart of Portland, Oregon at KQAC Portland 89.9, KQOC Glenyden Beach 88.1. KQMI Manzanita 88.9, KQHR the Dalles and Hood River 88.1 and 96.3, KSLC McMinnville 90.3, K239BP Corvallis 95.7. We are streaming the music through our website, allclassical.org. You can also listen on our mobile app or ask a smart speaker to play All Classical Radio. I'm Krista Wessel, and Kate is standing by to bring you some delicious Sunday brunch. I look forward to seeing you again tomorrow afternoon at 2 o'clock. Have a great day.

And a very good brisk fall morning to you. I'm Kate Remington, and for this first weekend of fall, I've loaded up the Sunday brunch table with a great big harvest of music. Some lively Scottish folk melodies with violinist Nicola Benedetti and some friends. A visit to Middle Earth with Howard Shore. And Long Long's fun version of Chopsticks. So top up your favorite cozy fall beverage and pull up a chair.

The fall color here in Oregon has started to kick up into high gear, and that has inspired three versions of autumn from Vivaldi's Four Seasons, which I'll share with you in a little bit. I'll also spread some love with songs by the Beatles and Charlie Chaplin, and right now, Laura Downs with this romantic song from Porgy and Bess, Musetta's Waltz from Puccini's La Bohème, and Luciano Pavarotti with a little something from Strauss's Der Rosenkavalier.

Well, you can armor yourself not to fall in love, but all it takes is a pair of meltingly lovely eyes to melt your resolve, at least in the Italian tenor's aria in Der Rosenkavalier by Richard Strauss. And we heard one of the best-known Italian tenors of all time on Sunday Brunch, Luciano Pavarotti. I'm Kate Remington. I'm so happy you're here at the table on this first Sunday of fall. 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For over 50 years, they have offered cookware, kitchen tools, and inspiration for whatever's on the menu at all four stores and kitchencaboodle.com. We'll leave fall behind just for a little bit and head to South America, where it's just starting to be spring. Here's Yo-Yo Ma and the Argentine Tango Ensemble with Astor Piazzolla's Fugata.

Guitarist Miloš performed that Brazilian dance by Jorge Morel, and before that, the Danza Negra by Brazilian Mozart Camargo Guarneri, whose Italian father loved music so much that he named all of his sons after composers, including Verdi and Bellini. Let's bring Miloš back for one of my favorite Beatles songs, All My Lovin'. In fact, there's a lot of love in this little set, with a love song by Charlie Chaplin from 1969 and the love theme from Alex North's soundtrack for Spartacus.

Well, it kind of seems like each version of the legend of Spartacus gives him someone else to love. And in the 1960 film, it was Varina. Alex North's love theme was performed by the Cincinnati Pops, led by Eric Kunzel. All Classical Radio's contributing listeners make Sunday brunch possible. And we have support from Moe's Seafood and Chowder, established in 1946 on Newport's historic bayfront. Known for their chowder made from fresh Oregon seafood, Moe's is family-owned and operated, and a proud sponsor of the Newport Symphony. Well, since this is the first Sunday of fall, we'll revel in autumn from Vivaldi's Four Seasons. Vivaldi wrote a short poem for each movement of the Four Seasons, and in the last movement of Autumn, he describes hunters with their dogs heading into the forest at dawn. And I've got three different versions for you, beginning with guitarists Kazuhito Yamashita and Larry Coryell.

Well, I hope you enjoyed those three takes on the last movement of Autumn from Vivaldi's Four Seasons. Joshua Bell wrapped up that little set on Sunday Brunch this morning. Tenor Jonas Kaufmann takes us back to 1930s Berlin now. I've got two songs from all but forgotten operettas. It Must Be Wonderful to Be Loved by You by Ralph Benatsky, and Somewhere in This World by Werner Richard Heimann.

Jonas Kaufmann and the Berlin Radio Symphony Orchestra sharing some long-forgotten songs from 1930s Berlin on Sunday Brunch this morning. This amazing world of music on Sunday Brunch is supported by all Classical Radio's contributing listeners and by Aniche Cellars, a second-generation winemaking family who craft estate Columbia Gorge and Washington State wines with a commitment to grace and a touch of boldness. Whether through classical music or the beauty of wine, they believe in living life artfully. Their tasting room is in Underwood, Washington, in the Columbia Gorge. More at anichecellars.com. Well, let's shine a spotlight on Sting. He's had such an amazing career. This is guitarist Walter Silva with Fragile, and then we'll hear Sting with violinist Daniel Hope.

Isolinisti with Harold Arlen's Over the Rainbow on Sunday Brunch, right here on All Classical Radio, a place where you are always welcome at KQAC Portland 89.9, KQOC Glen Eden Beach 88.1, KQMI Manzanita 88.9, KQHR the Dalles and Hood River 88.1 and 96.3, KSLC McMinnville, 90.3, and K239BP Corvallis, 95.7. 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I'm Kate Remington. I'm so happy you're here at the brunch table on this first Sunday of fall. I've got a little bit of film music to share with you, and I'll explain the connection between Shostakovich's arrangement of Tea for Two and the Red Sox Curse of the Bambino. But first, how about a little foxtrot?

Ferdic Roffey adapted Rimsky-Korsakov's Song of India into that little foxtrot, and that performance was by Elite Syncopations on Sunday Brunch. Well, you might still be in a dancing mood, and that's great, because here's violinist Nicola Benedetti and some of her friends with a couple of lively performances of some Scottish folk songs.

Well, that was almost like being at our own little Kaylee with vocalist Julie Fowlis, violinist Nicola Benedetti, and some friends in that traditional Scottish music on Sunday brunch. It really seems like there's been a flood of a fresh generation of young cellists, and one of the brightest stars is Joshua Roman, who describes himself as a composer and a curator as well as a cellist. Here's his performance of the Prelude from Bach's First Suite.

Joshua Roman with the prelude from Bach's first solo cello suite on Sunday Brunch. 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

A little romantic interlude in James Horner's soundtrack for The Amazing Spider-Man, Rooftop Kiss. You'll find all the details of the music I share with you on Sunday Brunch in real time on our website at allclassical.org. I'm Kate Remington. I'm happy you're here at the brunch table on this first fall Sunday.

At 81, Itzhak Perlman is still going strong, and he'll be performing at the Arlene Schnitzer Concert Hall in Portland this January. Well, this past Sunday, the Boston Red Sox secured a postseason wild card spot after a really rocky start this year. They finally broke the legendary curse of the Bambino with their World Series win in 2004. And I can hear you wondering, what does that have to do with Shostakovich's arrangement of Tea for Two? Well, Babe Ruth, the Bambino, played for the Red Sox until 1918, when the Sox's owner sold him to the Yankees to raise money to back a new musical. The Sox didn't win a World Series for 86 years, and that's when their losing streak became the curse of the Bambino. The show was No, No, Nanette, and the big hit was Tea for Two. So now you know, and here's Shostakovich's arrangement.

Well, that really could only be Long Long with that over-the-top arrangement of chopsticks. Be sure to stick around for our program of music inspired by art and literature. That's coming up at noon here on All Classical Radio. Here are some beautiful arias with some beautiful voices, including the clarinet of Richard Stoltzman.

Some lovely voices around the brunch table this morning. Jose Carreras and Juan Diego Flores and the clarinet of Richard Stoltzman. All this wonderful music comes to you through the support of our contributing listeners on All Classical Radio and from Elephant's Delicatessen and Catering, helping Portlanders get together over freshly prepared food since 1979. 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The ensemble I Solanisti has carved out a unique place with their performances that recreate the salon orchestras that were popular around the turn of the 20th century. So, of course, they were the obvious choice to be the dance band on the Titanic in James Cameron's epic film. And here are 3 of their performances.

0: The ensemble I Solenisti, wrapping up Sunday brunch. I'm Kate Remington. I'm so glad you could come on today's journey here on All Classical Radio, sharing programming created for humans, by humans, every day at KQAC Portland, 89.9, KQOC Glen Eden Beach, 88.1, KQMI Manzanita, 88.9, KQHR, the Dalles and Hood River, 88.1 and 96.3, KSLC, McMinnville, 90.3, and K239, BP Corvallis, 95.7. 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
1: Good afternoon, and welcome to our weekly hour of music inspired by literature. I'm Brandy Parisi. On today's show, a special program of works for vocalists and choral ensembles with text by Walt Whitman, Shakespeare, the poet Sarah Teasdale and Dylan Thomas, and music by John Corigliano and Howard Hanson and more. I'm so glad you're here. Let's open this hour with a work by composer Frank Ticelli. Ticelli is an American composer of orchestral, choral, chamber, and concert works. He lives in Los Angeles. He's professor emeritus of composition at the University of Southern California. And in 2000, he set a poem by Pulitzer Prize-winning poet Sarah Trevor Teasdale to music, a lyric poem that looks to the stars for serenity and promise. There will be rest. Here's the Phoenix Bach Choir and Kansas City Chorale, led by Charles Bruffy, and music by Frank Ticelli.

Composer Frank Ticelli's setting of Sarah Teasdale's poem There Will Be Rest, performed by the Phoenix Bach Chorale and Kansas City Chorale, led by Charles Bruffy. 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In 1936, English composer William Walton wrote music for the 1936 film adaptation As You Like It, starring Laurence Olivier. Walton would go on to contribute music for several future films with the actor portraying Shakespearean roles, including Hamlet, Henry V, and Richard III. But this was the first collaboration. A poem for orchestra after Shakespeare from As You Like It now for soprano and ensemble. Here's Catherine Bott with the Academy of St. Martin in the Fields, conducted by Neville Mariner.

As You Like It, a poem for orchestra after Shakespeare by William Walton. The Academy of St. Martin in the Fields was joined by soprano Catherine Bott for the third movement, Under the Greenwood Tree, and Neville Mariner conducting. I'd like to thank Literary Arts for their support, presenting the 42nd year of Portland Arts and Lectures. This season includes George Saunders, Isabel Wilkerson, and Ben Rhodes. There's more information at literary-arts.org. A work for chorus, orchestra, and narrator now by Howard Hanson on a poem by Walt Whitman, The Mystic Trumpeter. Here's the Seattle Symphony and Chorale, led by Gerard Schwartz, with narrator James Earl Jones.

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That now ecstatic ghost close to me bending, thy cornet echoing, pealing, gives out to no one's ears but mine, but freely gives to mine, that I may thee translate.

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a reborn race appears. 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

The Mystic Trumpeter, with text by Walt Whitman, music by Howard Hansen. The Seattle Symphony and Chorale were led by Gerard Schwartz, with narrator James Earl Jones. This hour of music inspired by art and literature is made possible in part by Roberts Bookshop, a used and antiquarian bookstore in Lincoln City on the Central Oregon coast. They buy and sell media, including books, DVDs, CDs, vinyl, and ephemera. 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Composer John Corigliano has written that he was first inspired by the work of Dylan Thomas when he was an undergraduate at Columbia College, and called it a revelation, with both the sound and structure of Thomas's words astonishingly musical, as he put it. One poem in particular, he said, captivated him, Fern Hill, and he wanted to write a work as a gift for his high school music teacher, Bella Tillis, on this poem. Here's John Corigliano's Fern Hill, text by Dylan Thomas. Gilbert Seely conducts the Oregon Repertory Singers.

Fern Hill, music by John Corigliano, a text by Dylan Thomas. Gilbert Seely conducted the Oregon Repertory Singers. This week on Played in Oregon, we're heading into the woods with pianist Marc-André Amelin and Robert Schumann's song cycle Waldszenen, or Forest Scenes. And from a Friends of Chamber Music concert, the Martineau Quartet plays the final string quartet number 14 by Antonín Dvořák. I'm Brandy Parisi. I hope you can join me today at 1 for Played in Oregon.

Whosoever that will for grace saw, a work by King Henry VIII for recorders and percussion, performed by the Triad Ensemble of Berlin, and played in Oregon, is just ahead here on listener-supported All 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Welcome to Played in Oregon, where we feature great performances from around the Pacific Northwest. On today's program, we're heading into the woods with pianist Marc-André Amelin and Robert Schumann's song cycle Waldszenen, or Forest Scenes. And from a Friends of Chamber Music concert, the Martinu Quartet plays the final string quartet by Antonin Dvorak. And that's all coming up on Played in Oregon. Robert Schumann completed his 9-part song cycle Waldszenen, or Forest Scenes, in 1849 during a period of debilitating depression. Despite the breezy title, these aren't simply light woodland depictions, but more complicated pictures, and some are rather dark. In concert Sunday, October 15th, 2023, here's pianist Marc-André Amelin playing Forest Scenes by Robert Schumann.

0: Pianist Marc-André Amelin in concert at PSU's Lincoln Performance Hall, Sunday, October 15, 2023, playing Waldszenen, or Forest Scenes, by Robert Schumann. 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
0: Welcome back to Played in Oregon. I'm Brandy Parisi. Next, from a Friends of Chamber Music concert that was part of the November 2022 series From Prague to Portland, a Dvorak celebration, here's the Martinu Quartet at Lincoln Performance Hall playing Dvorak's Final String Quartet, number 14 in A-flat.

0: The Martineau Quartet, Sunday, November 6, 2022 at Lincoln Performance Hall, playing the final string quartet by Antonin Dvorak, the quartet number 14 in A-flat. Played in Oregon shares live concert performances from around the Pacific Northwest and is produced at All Classical Radio. I'm Brandi Parisi. 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
2: 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I'm Edmund Stone. There's an old adage you've probably heard: getting there is half the fun. Today on The Score, we're going to take that axiom to the extreme with a show I call Fabulous Rides, a show all about getting there in style. Let the music help you ride a broom at Hogwarts, soar on a flying carpet with Aladdin, or drive a DeLorean back to the future.

An ancient legend in Maori culture tells the story of the ancestor Pikea, who journeyed to a new life on the back of a whale. The legend inspired the beautiful 2002 film The Whale Rider. It's a story about Pai, a Maori girl who is raised by her grandparents. Her grandfather is the chief, and when he dies, his people will be without a leader, since girls are considered unfit to lead. Pai, however, has other ideas, and with the help of a wayward uncle, trains to be a warrior and chief in secret. In her final demonstration of her leadership traits, she soulfully communicates with and rides a whale in front of her tribe. Lisa Gerard wrote the score.

some of Lisa Gerrard's score from 2002's The Whale Rider. The act of riding a whale represents the spiritual bond between humans and the natural world, and the potential revealed when nature is respected rather than exploited. There is a bond between we mortals and our modes of transport. Contemporary society is replete with men and women who preen behind the wheel of a beloved car and perhaps spend untold hours polishing and repairing them. In 1984, Doc Emmett Brown took this obsession, vehicle, to the next level when he converted a stainless steel DeLorean into a time machine in Back to the Future. Alan Silvestri wrote a supercharged score to the film.

That was some of Alan Silvestri's original music to the 1984 film Back to the Future. The centerpiece of the movie was a gullwing DeLorean sports car, modified to travel through time. There was just one model of the original non-flying DeLorean. About 9,000 were produced from early 1981 to late 1982. Today, an estimated 6,500 are believed to still exist. Only one, however, used a flux capacitor and plutonium-fueled nuclear reactor. And where it's going, you don't need roads. Long before there was a flying car, there was a flying carpet. In the tales of 1001 Arabian Nights, we are introduced to the flamboyant Aladdin, whose magical exploits are set somewhere around the years 700 to 800 Common Era. Give or take a dozen centuries, the film industry brought cinematic life to the stories. Disney jumped on this flying carpet with two versions of Aladdin, one animated and a live-action version in 2019. Composer Alan Menken wrote the score for both the films.

That was The Carpet Chase and The Cave of Wonders from 2019's Aladdin, a live-action film that incorporated the original music from the earlier version, both scores composed by Alan Menken. Stories about magic carpets have been around for centuries. Many of us were introduced to them through the tales of 1001 Arabian Nights. Disney took a free hand with its updates on the story, borrowing plot and characters heavily from the 1940 masterpiece by Michael Powell, The Thief of Baghdad. In this film, the thief and the prince are separate characters, Abu and Ahmed, respectively. In addition to the flying carpet, the film also featured a mechanical flying horse. Not unlike some car-obsessed people today, the Sultan was captivated by fancy toys. In order to take over the kingdom, Grand Vizier Jafar gives the Sultan a mechanical flying horse in exchange for his daughter's hand in marriage. The film earned 5 Oscars, and Miklos Rozsa earned a nomination for Original Music Score.

The Sultan's Toys, and Gallop of the Flying Horse from The Thief of Baghdad from 1940. The film remains a classic, winning 5 Academy Awards, including one for special effects, making the first use of the blue screen technique. Miklos Rozsa received a nomination for Original Music Score, a first for a British film at the Academy Awards. I'm Edmund Stone, creator, host, and producer of The Score. Today, we are taking a musical journey on fabulous rides, from flying carpets to dragons. It's all about getting there in style. School is filled with all kinds of challenges for students. But did you ever have a core curriculum class that mandated learning to ride a broom? It sounds like fun, doesn't it? In Harry Potter and the Sorcerer's Stone from 2001, the class of first years is brought out of the castle to the Quidditch grounds to get flying lessons from Madame Hooch. There, all sorts of one-upmanship takes place, but it's Neville Longbottom who steals the scene when he inadvertently gets his broomstick to take flight. John Williams wrote the score to The Sorcerer's Stone, the first of the Harry Potter series.

some of John Williams' magical score from 2001's Harry Potter and the Sorcerer's Stone for a scene when the new students get their first lesson in learning how to fly on a broomstick. Mr. Longbottom's first attempt at riding a broom looked remarkably like my first driving lesson. Learning to drive or ride something is often seen as a rite of passage. In Dune Part 2 from 2024, young Paul Atreides was assimilated into the Fremen and summons and takes his first ride on a worm, the massive inhabitants of the desert that create spice, the most valuable commodity in the universe. To ride a worm takes more than skill. It requires a type of emotional bond with a creature. Hans Zimmer wrote an atmospheric score that captures the harshness of the desert and the majesty of the worm.

Worm Ride and Worm Army, composed by Hans Zimmer for 2024's Dune Part 2, showcasing Paul Atreides' mastery of riding the massive, formidable sandworms of Arrakis. I'm Edmund Stone. Still to come on today's episode of The Score, it's music to more fantastic rides, including a giant eagle in Lord of the Rings, and more. 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

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Literature has taken wing with many different types of fabulous rides. In the Lord of the Rings chronicles, there is no shortage of creative modes of transport, both heroic and horrific. On the heroic side, Gandalf the Grey is rescued from Isengard by one of the Great Eagles. After being thrashed by Saruman in The Lord of the Rings, The Fellowship of the Ring, the wizard whispers, "Quiet here, quiet here, quiet here," to a moth that seeks out the Great Eagle Gwaihir, who rescues Gandalf from imprisonment in the Tower of Orthanc. Howard Shore composed the Oscar-winning music for the 2001 film that started the franchise.

some of Howard Shore's music to a scene in 2001's The Lord of the Rings, The Fellowship of the Ring, where the wizard Gandalf is rescued from Saruman's tower prison by Gwaihir, one of the great eagles. In The Lord of the Rings Chronicles, eagles are symbolic of an ancient time, great strength and mobility. Gandalf is rescued by Gwaihir. And in the third film in the series, The Return of the King, from 2003, Frodo and Samwise similarly are saved by Gandalf riding the Great Eagles from the fires of Mount Doom after destroying the Ring of Power. Renee Fleming provides vocals on this piece in Howard Shore's Oscar-winning score,

Gorgeous music by Howard Shaw, vocals by Renee Fleming, from 2003's The Lord of the Rings, The Return of the King, where the great eagles rescue Frodo and Sam, flying them out of the fiery depths of Mount Doom. Those are some of the heroic rides in the Chronicles. Now about the horrific rides found in Middle-earth. The Ringwraiths, also known as the Nazgûl, at first rode black horses and later terrorized the land searching for the Ring of Power on fell beasts, also called Nazgûl birds. These creatures of Mordor are large, winged, dragon-like beings with a skeletal appearance and black, leathery wings. They serve their Ringwraith masters, acting as both their eyes and their weapons. In The Return of the King, they wreak havoc on the battlefield of Pelennor. Howard Shaw wrote, orchestrated, and conducted the score.

The epic battle scene from 2003's The Lord of the Rings, The Return of the King, where the Ringwraiths ride the Nazgul birds in a final campaign to destroy Middle-earth. Not all dragon-like beasties that let you fly on their backs are bad. In fact, Falcor the Luck Dragon from 1984's The Never-Ending Story is quite charming and has a sense of humor. Young Bastian is a lonely 10-year-old, an avid reader who becomes an easy target for school bullies. When they chase him into a bookstore, the boy is drawn into a magical realm. There, Falcor befriends him and takes him on a quest to save Fantasia from being engulfed and destroyed by the dreaded Nothing. Klaus Doldinger and Giorgio Moroder co-composed the score.

was Bastien's Happy Flight, co-composed by Klaus Doldinger and Giorgio Moroder for 1984's The Never Ending Story. Falcor is no fair-weather luck dragon. He also follows Bastien back into his old world, and they fly together through the streets by his old school and chase the class bullies into a garbage bin. Now that's a fun ride. I'm Edmund Stone, and today on The Score, we're taking some epic journeys on fabulous rides. The young adult book, A Wrinkle in Time, has been popular since its publication in 1962. In 2018, Disney updated the story somewhat, much to the dismay of longtime fans. The visuals, however, were stunning. In the printed version, a Pegasus takes young Meg and her brother Calvin Wallace on a journey through time and space to save the world from the Black Thing, the source of all evil in the universe. In the 2018 film version, the Pegasus is morphed into a combination of Mrs. Whatsit, an astral traveler, and a rainbow-like creature that takes them on a dazzling ride in the atmosphere on the planet Uriel. The unusual reimagining was a tour de force of CGI. Ramin Djawadi composed the score.

That was Uriel, some of Ramon Djawadi's score to 2018's A Wrinkle in Time. The young protagonists of the story ride on a rainbow-like being that Mrs. Watsit has transformed herself into as they explore the stunning world of Uriel. Let's take another look at one of the most often imagined rides we mortals can think of, dragons. Nearly every culture around the world has them, and cinema, I think, has even more. In the television series Game of Thrones, dragons are not simply flying terrors, they are central characters to the show, imbued with distinct personalities. They were indeed formidable in battle, and displayed communication and problem-solving skills. Tyrion Lannister even claimed that they are smarter than most people. And let's face it, they are very cool to ride. Ramon Djawadi wrote much of the music to the acclaimed series.

That was Fire and Blood from HBO's Game of Thrones, composed by Raman Javadi. In the series, a dragon rider was an individual who was able to bond with and mount a dragon. The Targaryens were the only surviving house of the Valyrian dragon lords, making them the last known dragon riders. Popular culture would have us believe that what we use as a mode of transportation defines us in some way. Hollywood has leaned heavily into this, creating fantastic rides, ranging from DeLoreans to dragons, flying carpets to flying broomsticks. In cinema, and likely on Madison Avenue, it's not just about getting there, it's about getting there in style. Although it might be hard to find a parking space for a dragon.

0: 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The Score's executive producer is Fred Child. Production assistance is provided by Warren Black, Dylan Bodnarik, and Todd Dolanik. For more information about our show, visit us at thescore.org. I'm your producer and host, Edmund Stone. Let's do this again soon.
1: 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I'm Dylan Bodnarik. I'll be here with you enjoying the music until 9 p.m. this evening. Let's start off with this opera overture from Bedřich Smetana's The Bartered Bride. Jeffrey Simon leads the London Symphony Orchestra.

Jeffrey Simon conducting the London Symphony Orchestra. That was the overture from The Bartered Bride by Bedřich Smetana. 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They're funded by donations from over 45,000 Oregonians, as well as sales of the state's Gray Whale Coastal Playground license plate. You can find more information at OregonDMV and whatplate.org. In 1942, Aaron Copland wrote a ballet called Rodeo. He went on to extract an orchestral suite from that ballet that he called Rodeo for Dance Episodes. That's what we've got right now, played by the Seattle Symphony, led by conductor Gerard Schwartz.

Rodeo for Dance episodes. That suite extracted from Aaron Copland's ballet, played by the Seattle Symphony, conducted there by Gerard Schwartz. I'm Dylan Bodnarek. Thanks for enjoying some great music with me today. Got lots more of it. I'll be here with you till 9 p.m. This one is Eric Wolfgang Korngold's Violin Concerto in D. He wrote it in 1945, and Jascha Heifetz premiered the work in 1947 with the St. Louis Symphony. This performance features violinist Ray Chen and the Royal Philharmonic Orchestra.

0: Christian Macellaru conducting violinist Ray Chen and the Royal Philharmonic Orchestra. That was Eric Wolfgang Korngold's Opus 35, his violin concerto in D.
1: The Portland Baroque Orchestra's new season is coming. From winds to violins, solos to symphonies, it's Baroque music brought vividly to life. The season opens October 10th. Tickets and information at pbo.org.
0: All right, we're going for a bit of a sleigh ride here with these three German dances by Wolfgang Amadeus Mozart. This is the Academy of St. Martin in the Fields, led by Neville Mariner.

A sleigh ride there at the end of Mozart's Three German Dances, played by the Academy of St. Martin in the Fields, led there by conductor Neville Mariner. I'm Dylan Bodnarek, and you're in tune with All Classical Radio, serving listeners in over 100 countries and broadcasting from the Pacific Northwest at KQAC Portland 89.9, KQOC Glendiden Beach 88.1, KQMI Manzanita 88.9, KQHR The Dalles and Hood River 88.1 and 96.3, KSLC McMinnville 90.3, K239 BP Corvallis 95.7. 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All right, a slightly larger piece of music here. It's a symphony by Antonin Dvorak. He wrote it in 1889. It's his Symphony No. 8 in G. It originally premiered in Prague with the National Theater Orchestra, conducted by the composer himself. This recording is by the Los Angeles Philharmonic Orchestra, led by Gustavo Dudamel.

Antonin Dvorak's Eighth Symphony in G. That was the Los Angeles Philharmonic Orchestra, led by Gustavo Dudamel. Support for the music today comes from AEG, presenting Hans Zimmer Live, The Next Level. It's a program of Zimmer's film music performed by a 19-piece band, April 11th at the Moda Center in Portland. You can find more information at hanszimmerlive.com. I hope you're having a nice Sunday afternoon. Hope you're enjoying this fall weather. And I hope you're loving the music here on All Classical Radio. Got more coming up right now. This suite number 3 from Otto Rino Respighi's Ancient Airs and Dances. Here's the Orpheus Chamber Orchestra.

0: The Orpheus Chamber Orchestra playing that third suite from Ottorino Respighi's Ancient Airs and Dances.
1: Oregon Ballet Theater presents Swan Lake, one of the world's most enduring and beloved ballets. It's the timeless story of love, betrayal, and transformation. Tchaikovsky's haunting and emotional score will be performed live by the OBT Orchestra. October 10th through the 17th. Tickets and information at obt.org.
0: Wrapping up our 4 o'clock hour with a short piece by Edward Elgar, his Opus 17. This is called La Capricieuse. It's performed by violinist Kyung-Hwa Chung and pianist Philip Mole.

La Capricious, Edward Elgar's Opus 17, a recording there by violinist Kyung Hwa Chung and pianist Philip Moll. 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All right, we are just a couple minutes past 5 p.m., and I've got some very seasonally appropriate music here. This is a concertino for harp, strings, and percussion by Virgil Thompson called Autumn. And Mason Stockton is joined by the Los Angeles Chamber Orchestra, led by Neville Mariner.